0: 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It's 96.1 Kiss FM, Omaha's number one for all the hits. It's the V Bros. My name is Mikey V. Got my big bro, Frankie V, with me and our bestie, Gianna.
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0: 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It's the V Bros. Got my big bro, Frankie V, with me and our bestie, Gianna.
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0: 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It's the V Bros. 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
0: Oh, wow.
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1: This? 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
0: We've been arguing about this, but curious your thoughts. Is this normal or not? Hit us on Instagram at V Bros on air. We'll talk more next.

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0: What up, Omaha? It's 96.1 Kiss FM, Omaha's number one for all the hits. It's the V Bros. My name is Mikey V. Got my big bro, Frankie V, with me and our bestie, Gianna.
1: We've been talking about this tonight, but whenever you break up with somebody, do you go through your social media and delete every picture you have with that person?
0: 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Hit us up on Instagram at V Bros On Air. 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
1: 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It's the V-Bros. Got my big bro Frankie V with me and our bestie Gianna.
2: We've been talking about this in the studio and we're kind of torn, but whenever you break up with somebody, do you ever go back through your social media and delete all the pictures you have with them?
1: Yeah, Brooke, how do you feel about that? 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
1: 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Talking more in a few. I'm freezing.

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0: get out of it. 96.1 Kiss FM and on all our socials at 96.1 Kiss Online. It's the V Bros. My name is Mikey V. Got my big bro, Frankie V, with me and Gianna.
1: Malcolm Todd right there with earrings at number 9. He's in the latest Gap campaign showing off fall denim. And he covered the song Dancing on My Own.
0: He's having a big year.
1: Yep.
0: And there he is inside the iHeartRadio 9 at 9 counting them down on a Thursday night with Bruno Mars now. It's Risk It All, number 8.

0: You got 96.1 Kiss FM. We are the V Bros. My name is Mikey V. Got my big bro, Frankie V, with me and our bestie, Gianna.
1: Sabrina Carpenter right there with House Tour at number 5. She posted such a nice tribute to the one and only Dolly Parton, who passed away this week.
0: There was awesome pictures and video, too, of them together.
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0: 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Benson Boone right here joins us in a few weeks out in Vegas for iHeartRadio Music Festival, the time of my life, number 4.

0: What up, Omaha? It's 96.1 Kiss FM, Omaha's number one for all the hits. It's the V Bros. My name is Mikey V. Got my big bro, Frankie V, with me and our bestie, Gianna.
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0: 96.1 Kiss FM, Omaha's number one for all the hits. It's the V Bros. Got my big bro, Frankie V, with me and our bestie, Gianna. Stephanie, do you try to eat healthy as best as you can?
1: Well, sure, yeah. You know, I'm a human on the planet that wants to keep.
0: Keyword there is try.
2: Try.
0: Do my best.
2: Try.
0: So what they're saying now to help those of you, like all of us, that try is don't look for a cheat day, okay? Because that's normally like, you know, it's too fast. They say make it a cheat weekend. So Monday through Friday afternoon, eat as clean as you can. But know that Friday afternoon till Sunday afternoon, you can indulge in whatever. Then you clean back up on Monday. They're saying rewarding yourself with the weekend in front will help make it a lot easier to stay healthy during the week.
1: Oh, good. I need more than a day.
2: Yeah. I mean, I feel like I've been doing this, but then it ends up trickling out of the weekend and into the following week. You know?
0: I've tried this my entire life, and that's all that's left me with a dad bod, no kids. So, yeah. Not doing so good.
3: Okay, well, cheat weekend for everybody, except for Gianna and Mikey. Give it a try and let us know how it works this weekend.
1: I love a dad bod, though.
0: Oh, wow. I'm on the up.
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0: 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It's the V Bros. My name is Mikey V. Got my big bro, Frankie V, with me and Gianna.
1: If you're somebody that runs late often,
0: they did a little study to see how late is considered rude. Mm-hmm. Like, at what point are you being rude for how late you are? We'll talk about that next.

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2: 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I went deaf on the...

0: We are Omaha's number one for all the hits. 96.1 Kiss FM. It's the V Bros. My name is Mikey V. Got my big bro, Frankie V, with me and Gianna. I love that we do this every single day of the week, every single night of the week. Ellen, what's one thing making you smile?
1: Well, I'm thinking about my future wedding, and I'm really, really excited.
0: Oh, well, first off, congratulations. Yay.
1: Thank you.
0: Wait. Your future wedding, did you get proposed to, or are you just dreaming like a lot of girls do?
2: That's a great question.
1: No, he proposed months ago, but we kind of made it like really official last month. We like told all our family.

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On socials, I'm at Angelina on air. It's the new hit list. Shout out to Marissa on X requesting this Ariana Grande. Hate That I Made You Love Me on the new hit list.

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1: Oh, we got one for you today. Wait till you meet Kristen. Kristen is very specific on who her kids can and cannot hang out with. And before you co-sign that, wait till you hear why and who she excludes from the friendship circle. We're going through that next.

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1: Is this Kristen? Are you on the line?
2: Yeah.
1: Okay. Hi. Kristen, welcome to the show. It says that you have two kids, 10 mm-hmm. and 13, and you're teaching them how to select their friends. It says that your sister told you to call in. What does this mean? What's going on? I feel like what I'm reading in the notes, there's no way this could be true.
2: No, that's right. First of all, my sister made this sound like way worse though than it is. I teach my kids to be selective about who they become close with. But the part of it is I don't really want them becoming close with kids from poor families.
1: And that's what I was wanting to get to. Holy crap, Kristen.
2: I knew you were going to do that. Like, I'm not saying they're bad people, you know?
1: Well, you just said you don't want your children to be friends with poor kids.
2: No, close friends. There's a difference. Like, be nice to everybody. Include everybody. Don't bully anybody. But the people you bring into your inner circle, like, choose carefully.
1: I sort of see what you're saying there, but what does their parents having money have to do with that, technically?
2: Because different families come with different circumstances. And I'm sorry, but families that are struggling financially often, you know, have problems, I guess, that successful families just don't have.
1: Whoa. So, like what kind of problems?
2: You know, instability. I mean, parents always fighting about money. They move around a lot, probably less supervision because mom's working two jobs or something. Like, sometimes kids just get exposed to drinking or smoking earlier because of that, and I don't want my children around that.
1: Rich kids don't drink and smoke?
2: That's not what I'm saying. I'm saying successful families, generally speaking, have more resources when problems happen.
1: Money doesn't necessarily make you a better parent.
2: But I didn't say better. I implied more equipped.
1: How do you know which kids are poor? Like, do you have your kids compared tax returns with them at recess?
2: Oh, okay. Don't be ridiculous. But I will say this for those, you know, you can usually tell which families have, you know, their lives together. Last year, my daughter became friends with this girl and I wanted to sleep at her house. I asked for the address.
1: Okay, that's cool.
2: Yeah, and I looked it up and it was an apartment complex that I was not familiar with. So I said no, you know.
1: Because they live in an apartment complex?
2: Because I was not comfortable. I mean, my son, he was invited to a birthday party last year at a park.
1: Okay.
2: And I said no.
1: What's wrong with parks?
2: Because I knew where this was going.
1: Where was it going?
2: I'm not spending every Saturday at somebody's cookout eating hot dogs off of paper plates. Like, I'm sorry, no.
1: Isn't that what children's birthday parties are? I just had one. That's what we did.
2: Okay, but when your children become close friends, guess what happens? Now you're friends with the parents. So that's like, that's birthday parties, carpools, like the same sports, cookouts, family events even. I'm 39 years old. I'm allowed to choose who I socialize with too.
1: Okay, so this is more so about you then, not so much your kids.
2: I mean, partially. I'm not going to pretend it isn't. I don't want to spend the next 7-ish years making small talk with people I have nothing in common with.
1: Okay, so your daughter comes home from school tomorrow. She's excited. She says, Mom, I met a new best friend. She's awesome. And then you find out that girl's family doesn't have much money or they get free lunch at school or something. What do you tell your daughter?
2: I would tell her exactly what I've always told her, which is be kind to everybody. You don't have to be close with everybody.
1: Because she's poor.
2: No, because I'm preparing my children for the life I want them to have.
1: Let's do this. I want to open up the phones and see if there's some folks listening that either agree or disagree with your parenting technique here and how you have your kids selectively choose their friends based on how much money their parents make.
2: Can I just say something?
1: Yeah.
2: For the record, Buster, like, I knew people were going to hear the word poor and get crazy emotional.
1: I'm not getting crazy emotional. I'm just saying what you said. I just talk loud. Don't worry. All right, listen. You can text in at 71021 or hit me in the DMs at FM Buster. Do you agree with Kristen, or do you think she's I think there's some words that could be used to describe. Listen, I'm not saying everything that you're saying is wrong. You're right about making sure you thoroughly check through your kids' social circle and who the parents are, especially if they're sleepovers and those sort of things. I just think that you basing it around money and how much that the family does or doesn't have, that's a little wild, no?
2: I mean, I don't think it is. It's not so much based around money. It's that I feel like everything ties into values, honestly.
1: All right, well, hang out, keep your radio up, and we're going to see whether you got more people on your side or against you. All right, Kristen?
2: Okay.
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1: All right, you just met Kristen. She's this week's weirdo. Kristen said that she straight up doesn't want her kids to be friends with kids that are in a poor family. Her words. She doesn't want her kids to be friends with poor kids. She says that kids that come from underprivileged environments are more susceptible to drinking and smoking and getting in trouble. We're getting in some text messages here at 71021. This one says, that mom is the biggest social climber I've ever heard. You're asking for your daughter to become a judgmental bully when she's older. That makes sense. I like this text. Rich kids do way more drugs and drinking. Hey, hello?
2: Yeah. Hey, I want to give a shout out to Buster, and I finally get through. Are we in a world where we look at people's receipts on how much income they make? I mean, I am just so appalled by this because I have grown children now. Like, they're out, like, my baby is 20 years old, but I've been in school system. Like, my oldest is 28. I have always, the first day of school, their whole life, no one is better than you, and you are no better than anyone else. I volunteer at, like, the Norristown Hospitality Center. I give back. This is the family. I raise my children like this. Kick her to the curb, and I can't even begin to tell you. Thank God you're letting people share. And if there's one person that's on her team, they should be kicked to the curb, too. So God bless you, my friend. You're the best. And I'm glad I finally got through.
1: Well, listen, I wish it was on better circumstances, but it's a pleasure to talk to you. We appreciate you listening, and I'm with you. I do feel bad for her kids because I feel like it's kind of, if they borrow her philosophies in life, they're probably in for a tough life ahead of them, too, in the social world.
2: And honestly, Buster, at the end of the day, if she has so much money and she's so intelligent, then take yourself to the main line. Put your kids in private school and be around those people, okay? But she doesn't. So shame on you. You are like a piece of garbage.
1: And go Birds.
2: Go Birds! Go Buster!
1: Hey, thanks for calling in.
2: All right, thanks, buddy. I could

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Love Actually in Concert is coming to the Orpheum Theater on December 14th. 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

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Ever hear us play a song but can't remember the title or artist? You can get that right on our website. 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
1: Yeah, this makes sense to me. They say that 70% of us cannot fully relax because we've been taught that resting is a waste of time. The pattern starts in childhood when rest was consistently framed as being lazy. Over time, the nervous system learns that stillness is a threat and productivity is the only proof of worth. Damn, that's real. I can't even enjoy this song. I'll be all busy working here in the background while it's playing on the radio.

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1: I can't believe this exists. We've gone too far. So I'm looking at these disposable tongue guards that were created to make... So if you have a kid who has trouble taking medicine because it's bitter, you put this little tongue guard on them. It's like a little piece of plastic. It's like a glove for your tongue. They apparently can swallow the pill and probably swallow this tongue guard. It looks like it could come off pretty easily. The most my mom would have done was let me crush like medicine up in a drink and whatever. Other than that, my parents weren't putting up with all this, giving me a tongue condom.

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2: Is this Ashley on the line?
3: Yep. Hey, Buster.
2: What's going on, Ashley? It says that you want to nominate your husband to be this week's weirdo. So what's going on?
3: Okay, so my husband has become obsessed with ChatGPT.
2: Like, how obsessed?
3: Okay, so first, it started off harmless, you know, like the typical emails, maybe help planning vacations, you know, stuff like that. But then it became his therapist.
2: Like AI is his counselor?
3: Every single day.
2: What kind of things is he asking it?
3: Everything you can think of, okay? Why do I get anxious before meetings? How do I become more confident? What childhood experiences could explain why I would avoid conflicts? Like, seriously,
2: whoa.
3: I'm sitting 10 feet away. One night, you know, he left his laptop open and I couldn't help it. I'm not proud of it, but I had to look.
2: Okay, here we go.
3: Buster, you don't even know. You don't. Okay. He talks to ChatGPT nicer than he talks to me.
2: What do you mean?
3: Everything starts with, hi, hope you're having a great evening. Or, could I bother you with something? Then it gets weirder.
2: How?
3: He literally wrote, you're the only one I feel like I can be completely honest with.
2: Damn.
3: He even named it.
2: He gave ChatGPT a nickname?
3: Every morning, he starts with, morning, Gigi.
2: Stop it.
3: So that's not even, you know, the end of it. I actually found one where he asked, do you think I'm a good husband? And then it answered, and he literally typed, thank you, I needed to hear that.
2: Have you confronted him about any of this?
3: The moment I saw, I did. And he said, it's not a person. And I said, then why are you flirting with it?
2: Flirting?
3: Buster, you heard what I said earlier. Because he tells it things before he tells me, his wife.
2: Does he know that you read this stuff?
3: He actually doesn't. Every now and again, I would hear him say, hey, Gigi, and I just roll my eyes.
2: I wonder, Ashley, if this is probably a more common problem that we're hearing about all over the place. People just seem to be more connected to an AI companion than their own actual companion, which is a little bit scary. We're probably embarking on a whole new thing here in life. Let me do this. Let me open up the phone. You can text in at 71021 or hit me in the DMs at FM Buster. Do you have somebody in your life that is overly communicative? Is that the word? Communicative? Whatever the word is. If you have somebody in your life that is emotionally invested with their AI companion, with robots, I'd love to hear from you, and I'm sure Ashley would love to be able to commiserate, right, Ashley?
3: Before I forget, one more thing, okay? He says, thank you, after every response, as if this robot can hear, see how appreciative he is. And you know what? If robots take over someday...

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1: How do you use AI? We just had Ashley. She wants to put her husband on the list because she feels as though her husband has a better relationship with ChatGPT than he has with her, confiding in AI and using it as therapy. We're getting some text messages in here at 71021. This text says, I bet he's nasty with that robot, too. You're probably right. Who's this?
2: This is Shay.
1: Shay, does someone in your life have an unhealthy relationship with AI, you think?
2: Unhealthy, I'm not sure would be the word, but the someone, I guess, would be me. I wouldn't say that, like, I'm emotionally invested, but used a lot of time like a therapist. You can ask it to be more empathetic or direct, and it forms its answers based on what kind of chat you're having. So it's like an outsider's perspective without, like, formed opinions.
1: What's to stop you from having that relationship with a human before consulting AI?
2: I don't think everyone uses it that way, but at the same time, I think it's easier to talk to, like, Googling something or talking to someone who doesn't really exist, I guess, in the way that you would talk to a therapist, because obviously a lot of things personally are shared through therapy as well. But I can see where someone would think that you're having conversations with a computer or even a therapist that should be had personally with the person in your, or you're in a relationship with, or in personal life, day to day.
1: Do you have a husband?
2: I have a boyfriend.
1: What would you do if you found out that your boyfriend was asking things to AI before asking you? Would you take personal offense to that?
2: I personally don't think so, because I don't see it as another person. I see it as a tool, I guess. But from listening to the conversation that you had with her, the other caller, I would assume that she's taking it personally because she doesn't use AI like that.
1: Right. So I guess maybe if she did, she would probably have a better understanding.
2: I mean, personally, that's what I think.
1: All right. Well, hey, we appreciate your insight and thanks for calling in.
2: Of course. Have a good one.
3: Your one stop.
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5: Are you struggling with symptoms of chronic hives with no known external triggers? Living with chronic spontaneous urticaria, or CSU, can be frustrating, especially when symptoms last months or even years. CSU is a long-term condition that often requires ongoing treatment. Rhapsido, remibrutinib, is an oral prescription treatment that's taken twice daily with or without food for adults with CSU who continue to have symptoms not controlled with antihistamines. It should not be used for any other forms of hives. Rhapsido may cause bleeding and risk

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1: Ooh, you ever busted a cheater? 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And the person they cheated on was your best friend? 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Wait till you meet Kendra and the situation she's got cooking up. Ask Buster is next. Yeah.

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1: We have Kendra on the line. Kendra, are you there?
2: Yep, I'm here.
1: Kendra, it says that somehow you've gotten yourself involved in a cheating scandal from 1,000 miles away. What does that mean? What happened, Kendra?
2: Okay, this is going to sound so random, but do you know the Elbow Room down in Fort Lauderdale?
1: Yes. The bar that like does the live stream things on YouTube?
2: Yes. Okay. So it's so fun to watch the live streams, like when the bar gets all crazy.
1: Okay. You know?
2: And I was bored the other night and clicked on it. And I was just, you know, watching people partying in Florida while I'm sitting on my bed. And then I see somebody I recognize. It was my cousin.
1: Oh, no way.
2: Yes. And I knew he was down there because he went to Florida with a couple of his friends. So I checked his location on Snap and I'm laughing. I'm like, oh my God, like there's Chris. And then I keep watching and there's this girl standing next to him.
1: Uh-oh.
2: Definitely not his girlfriend, because his girlfriend is my friend. That's how they met.
1: Oh boy. Here we go.
2: Uh-huh. Yeah, exactly. So I'm watching and at first I'm trying to give him the benefit of the doubt. Like, maybe she's somebody's friend. Like, maybe they're just talking, you know, whatever. And then she puts her arms around him.
1: Dun, dun, dun.
2: And then they kiss.
1: Mm.
2: Not like some, you know, like a little drunk, like, you know, a little cheek kiss. Like, they're full making out.
1: And you're just at home in your bed sitting watching this on YouTube.
2: Buster. I felt like I was working security at a casino. Like, I'm moving closer to my laptop, like, is that really Chris? Like, I took screenshots. I screen recorded it. Like, I got evidence. What am I even going to do with it? Like, I don't.
1: Well, hold on. How close are you with his girlfriend?
2: I mean, we're pretty close. We were friends before they started dating, and I actually introduced them. She's been with him for, like, almost 2 years now.
1: And Chris is your cousin.
2: Yeah, our moms are sisters, so we grew up together. So, like, this isn't, like, a random, you know, one of those cousins you only see at, like, a holiday or something. Like, this is basically my brother.
1: Have you said anything to him?
2: I texted him the next morning, and I just said, you want to explain Fort Lauderdale?
1: What did he say?
2: Well, he called me, like, immediately, and the first thing out of his mouth was, not, I'm sorry, it's, why the hell are you watching bar cameras in Florida?
1: That's his defense? Yeah.
2: Thank you. I'm like, we're not discussing my hobbies right now, Chris.
1: So wait, did he admit to like cheating on your friend?
2: Eventually, like, but he's like begging me not to tell her. He says he was like drunk and it was a stupid night and he loves my friend and, you know, telling her would destroy their relationship over something that meant nothing.
1: Right.
2: Quote unquote. Oh, and then he hits me with, I'm your family. You don't do this to family.
1: Oof.
2: Which is kind of like where he got me, because I'm like, okay, well, he is my family, right, but she's my friend. And if the roles were reversed, like, I'd want somebody to tell me.
1: Your friend, your cousin's girlfriend that he cheated on here, has she asked you anything? Is she kind of like, does she know any idea of any of this?
2: So that's what makes this worse. So she texted me yesterday asking if I'd heard from Chris, because apparently he's been acting weird since he got home. And I'm sitting here knowing why.
1: What'd you say?
2: I said, no, not really. Oh, so now I'm lying for him. I hate it.
1: Yeah. So wait, so what's the question for me today?
2: All right. Do I tell my friend and potentially blow up my entire family? Because, you know, Chris already told me if I tell her, like, he'll never forgive me. Or do I, like, stay out of the relationship because he's my cousin and this technically isn't my business?
1: Well, except you have a screen recording of the whole thing, right?
2: I have the receipts, Buster. That's the problem.
1: Woo! This is hot, Kendra.
2: Oh, my God.
1: Okay, so, you know, I don't know. My advice on this is going to suck because most people listening right now are going to be like, oh, you obviously got to tell your friend. And
2: right,
1: on one hand, you maybe should. I don't know. I can answer this from my perspective. I were caught in this situation, I wouldn't say anything to anybody. Only because, not because you're trying to protect your cousin or any of that. I've just been down the road of telling a friend that I caught some shady stuff.
2: Right.
1: And then all of a sudden, they were still together. And guess who was boxed out? Me.
2: Man.
1: So I would say for you, my advice would be to not get involved. And that might be breaking girl code. I don't know. But what happens if they stay together and then your cousin hates you, so every holiday sucks, and you're also not allowed to hang out with them?
2: Right.
1: So that's sort of my advice, but I got to be honest, I don't like giving that advice. I know that that's not probably the right thing to do. I just also know what gets you through life here. So let's open up the phones. You can hit me in the DMs at FM Buster. You can leave us a text message at 71021. We're going to try and get some info, get some people to weigh in on this. Maybe somebody has busted a family member cheating on their friend, and maybe they can sort of commiserate with you and tell you what they did. Does that sound good, Kendra?
2: I hope so. Yes, please.
1: All right, we'll get to that next. Keep listening, all right?
2: Yep.

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1: Yo, you just met Kendra on Ask Buster. She busted her cousin cheating on her friend. And she introduced them. That's rough. So now she doesn't know. Should she say something about it? We're getting some text messages in here at 71021. This one says she should not say anything about it because no good deed goes unpunished. I agree with that. This one says, tell her. Not telling her supports bad behavior. Time to break the cycle. Ooh. Hello.
2: Hi, how are you?
1: I'm good. Who's this?
2: It's Sue.
1: Sue, what do you think of Kendra's situation right now?
2: I think Kendra needs to spill the beans. If he did it this time, is he giving up drinking? Because then every time he gets out drinking, he's going to, oh, I was just drunk, so I didn't know what I was doing.
1: Yeah, but is that, hold on. Is that Kendra's business?
2: Well, I guess Kendra has to weigh what's her gut tell her? Who's her biggest devotion to? Because in the end, he's going to come out. He's going to be had somehow. Because he's going to do it again. She's going to get his number.
1: And that's all the more reason why I feel like she should let her cousin figure it out let her friend figure it out for herself that her cousin's a scumbag.
2: Right, right. Because they do resent you for telling.
1: That's my point.
2: They stay together.
1: Yeah.
2: Yeah.
1: Got to be careful.
2: I don't know.
1: We appreciate the call, Sue.
2: Have a great day. Take
1: you
2: care.
1: Too.
2: Love you, Buster.
1: Love you, too.
2: Bye-bye.
1: Bye. Who's this?
3: Hi, this is Mahi Bhatti.
1: Whoa, that's a cool name.
3: Yep.
1: Mahi Bhatti, yaddy, yaddy, yaddy. What do you think of Kendra's situation?
3: This is just my point of view. But as someone who has kind of dealt with the same thing, I would say that she should tell her friend. As a girl, I think since I've been in the same situation, my friend told me, and it just made like things a lot better. Because I feel like, imagine at one point her friend finds out, then I think it would make Kendra look a lot worse too, right? That's at least my opinion.
1: Okay, so you're saying that she should tell her friend and then just hope that she's never her cousin's secret Santa at any holiday gathering.
3: Yeah.
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1: You ever go snooping through your significant other's phone? 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
1: Amber's on the line. Amber, are you there?
2: I'm here. He found a conversation where one of my friends asked me if I was actually attracted to him.
1: And this is your boyfriend?
2: Yes.
1: Okay. And what'd you say?
2: I said no.
1: Damn. You're not attracted to your boyfriend?
2: I mean, it was a private conversation. I wasn't trying to hurt his feelings.
1: Well, what exactly did you say?
2: Well, I said, Dylan isn't the hottest guy I've ever dated. And then my friend asked me why I'm with him. And I said, he's loyal. He has a great career. He treats me like a queen. He wants a family. And he'll make an incredible husband and father one day. I've dated the really hot guys before. And you know what? They were terrible boyfriends.
1: Okay. So where does Dylan fit on that scale?
2: He's dependable. He's mature. He has his life together. He shows up and he's kind. And

0: on and saying like they agree with you, or any of them saying that he was good looking? They say he was ugly.
1: Yeah, one of my friends said he was kind of ugly.
0: Okay, what'd you say?
1: Oh, I said, well, of course he's not conventionally attractive, but when he asks if he looks good, I tell him he looks good because I love him. I mean, what am I supposed to say? Actually, babe, you're about a six.
0: So now what's happening?
1: Well, of course he's devastated. He keeps asking if I actually desire him or if I'm just picking the safest option. And honestly, I think he's making it way bigger than it is, because attraction fades, character doesn't.
0: I mean, on paper, what you're saying is kind of what they instill in us from childhood, right? Is like, don't judge a book by its cover. Now that I think about it, yeah, why did he read your iPad? Have you ever given him reason to not trust you?
1: I think it's his own insecurities, to be honest.
0: There's a problem there where he's not secure in your relationship. I think that might be the bigger issue here. I'm sure every group chat and his messages with his boys, I'm sure ain't no tiptoeing around anybody's feelings there. So I'm sure he could understand people just talk a certain way when they're freely speaking in a trusted group. So you didn't really say anything too damaging. But I also think the flip side of this is you might need to be like, hey, man, this is how I feel. This is the way it was worded, but this is how I truly feel. And we're still good. But also, why are you going through my stuff? I think he's in the hot seat more than you are here.
1: Yeah, and that's definitely something we need to talk about for sure.
0: All right. Well, listen, I'm going to open up the phone lines here. You can text in at 71021 or hit me in the DMs at FM Buster. Do you think Amber is in the wrong here for letting her friends call her boyfriend ugly and all that stuff? Or do you think the boyfriend is in the wrong for reading her iPad to begin with? Let's get some clarity on that. And look, I'm not trying to make this any more complicated, but I think you and him got some things to figure out as you continue through this relationship. Okay, Amber?
1: Yeah, and I agree. Thanks for talking to me.
0: All right, well, good luck with your ugly boyfriend.
1: All right, thank you.
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A is Buster. 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
1: We're asking four words to describe your marriage. 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What do you got?
2: Dear God, never again.
1: Damn. What'd he do? Sleep with your everybody?
2: Oh, good God.
1: Yes. All right. Are you back on the scene now, though? Are you dating again?
2: Sure. It's been long enough. Sure.
1: I don't know. That doesn't sound convincing. Maybe you just need, like, a good friend.
2: Sounds good.
1: With benefits.
2: That sounds even better.
1: Yeah.

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1: Donna, are you there?
2: Yeah, I'm here.
1: Donna, it says that your son is about to turn 20, and apparently you've arranged a very unusual birthday present for him while his dad thinks that you and the entire family have lost your minds. Donna, you want to tell us exactly what's going on here?
2: First of all, everybody needs to relax. My son's turning 20. He is a fantastic kid. He's in college. He works part-time. He doesn't drink very much. He doesn't get into trouble or do any drugs. But he's never been with a woman.
1: So he's a virgin?
2: Yes. Yes.
1: Okay, and somehow that's become your business, Mom?
2: Well, because he talks to me about things. He talked to me about it. I mean, he's very shy. He has had opportunities because he's a nice-looking guy, but he gets nervous and gets in his own head. And, you know, there's a woman I work with. She's 25. She's single. She's very confident. And joking around one day, I told her about my son, and she said she'd be willing to help him out.
1: Your coworker wants to take your son's virginity?
2: Well, yeah, she said that she would be a willing adult in the transaction.
1: Okay, and you recruited her. You recruited a coworker to do this.
2: I didn't recruit anybody. I'm not the army. I mean, come on. They're both consenting adults. Everybody knows what's happening. There's no recruiting.
1: Okay, does your son know everything about this?
2: Well, sure he does. I asked him, you know, I mean, at first he was like, God, Mom, you're serious? This is weird. And I said, well, no, I'm completely serious. And then I showed him her picture.
1: Oh, God.
2: Well, suddenly he was not quite as offended as he was before.
1: I bet.
2: We set some boundaries. She's not going to be dating him. Nobody's pretending that this is a relationship. I told her there's no pressure. He needs confidence.
1: I got a question. What's in it for your coworker?
2: Well, I mean, car issues, and I offered to help her out, you know, quid pro quo kind of thing.
1: Oh, so prostitution.
2: No.
1: Technically, you are this makes her a sex worker for your son.
2: No, that would be me giving her money. I'm not giving her any money.
1: I mean,
2: I'm helping a friend. I'm helping a friend with a car.
1: Yeah, all right. Well, you mentioned that his dad thinks the whole family's insane. What's dad saying about all this?
2: And no, I get that he's making it weird, and it's not weird.
1: His dad's making it weird? You're the one that negotiated your son's first time having sex with somebody that you work with, and you're paying her to do it.
2: I'm not paying her. Stop saying that.
1: Well, fixing her car.
2: Well, she's getting her car fixed, and I'm getting my son fixed, if so to speak. I think he's going to come out of this more confident, less anxious, more comfortable dating women. And dad's eventually going to have to admit, I'm right.
1: I promise you, his dad is never going to say, hey, babe, thanks for arranging that prostitute you work with to have sex with our son. That's never going to happen.
2: Because we don't use the word prostitute, and he will thank me in the long run, I guarantee it.
1: Okay. Listen, I've got a one-year-old son, and hopefully in 19 years, my wife and I are not talking through this same situation, but I can't judge, even though I can a little bit. I'd love to know if anyone listening has had a similar experience. Maybe they can offer some insight for you. Maybe they can offer you other options, maybe, Donna. If you're going to stay listening to the radio?
2: Oh, yeah, I'll stay and listen for different. I'm always open to opinions, but that doesn't mean I'm going to change my mind.
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1: Hey, you just met Donna, this week's weirdo, letting us know that she is paying in a way. She's offering to help fix her coworker's car if her coworker will volunteer to take her 20-year-old son's V-card. Wild.
2: Hi. I just heard the, obviously I listen to you guys. Enough of that. So I just heard the lady that said that she kind of pimped out her son.
1: Well, actually she's pimping out her coworker to her son.
2: Yeah, exactly. I was like, what the f*** is happening? Sorry, pardon my language. A coworker.
1: Yeah.
2: And then the coworker's like, oh, let me do, like, oh, well, I'm just going to pay for your car stuff. And oh, I want for you to take my son's virginity. Like, well, maybe he just is gay. I don't know. Who cares?
1: Whoa. Well, what if your son came to you and was like, hey, mom, I'm having trouble out here. I don't know if I'll be able to lose my virginity the natural way. Would you mind setting something up for
2: me? Absolutely not. absolutely not. I'd be like, buddy, you gotta figure it out. You're a handsome dude. And she's like, he's a handsome kid. Then he's a very smart kid. Okay, well, if he's handsome and smart, then he's gotta figure the out. Like, figure something out. Thank all you right. So much. We love you.
1: Appreciate you. Later.
2: Bye.
3: Whoa. 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
1: Ooh, I've got some intel on weddings. I have read a statistic about weddings and about marriages and what type of weddings actually create long-lasting relationships and marriages. I've got my own thoughts on it. We'll talk about it next. Hang on.

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1: Did you have a big wedding or a small wedding? And did your marriage last? There is apparently a study found that an inverse correlation, which sounds like a big word, so that sounds like a lot, between the amount of money spent on a wedding and how long the marriage lasts. The more a couple spends on the ceremony, the more likely they are to get divorced. I think it's probably more of an age thing. I mean, I think that their study probably makes sense and it probably adds up, but I think you're more likely to get divorced the younger you get married. Not to say it can't work out, but if you don't live a little bit of life before you get married, you're more liable to want to sow your wild oats when you get older, or, you know, that's when people, I think, start to freak out as if they've never lived. That's not to say it can't. Before you start texting in, being like, I got married. I'm just saying on average. So their study talking about big wedding versus small wedding. I bet it's probably because when you're younger, it's your first wedding. That first wedding, you're going to spend all the big money on everything. And then if you're one of those round twoers and you got the divorce, odds are that second wedding, you didn't spend as much. And your relationship works more, but I don't think it's because you spent less money. It's probably just because you're on their second trip around. You know what not to do.

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2: Whoa, I've never heard of this, but this is a good idea. A woman has created an app using Lovable that does instant background checks on men to avoid dating criminals. After a record high in violence against women in Brazil, this woman used Lovable to create Plink, a site that instantly runs background checks with just a name and number. Without coding experience, she built the site in under 2 months, and following her success, she was asked to build more for the local government. That's crazy. So the app was built in only 45 days with no technical experience, and there it is. Lovable helped her design it, but most importantly, they've got such a cool tool here. You go out on dates with somebody before you agree, once you swipe on each other, hey, let me run a little background check. Wait a minute. This guy dipped on child support? I'm out.
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1: Okay, I don't know if I'm buying this. Study finds that the best kissers were born in these certain months. It's Buster on Q102. January, March, May, June, October, and November are more likely to be considered great kissers. Researchers believe people born during these months may often be viewed as more affectionate, confident, and emotionally open in relationships. Of course, these findings are meant to be fun rather than a proven rule. What do you mean these findings? And who's the researchers? This whole thing was written by somebody that was born in either January, March, May, June, October, or November.

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1: All right, if you want to have a happier day, you need to pay attention here. So these are the researchers. This is what they're saying. Activities that you should do more of or less of to ensure that your day is happy. They say the first thing you do, now this is all, by the way, according to science, whatever that means. They say work in some quality time with your family. That's important, especially like now that I have my own family, you know, making sure I hang out with my little guy. They say you should socialize, but keep it short and sweet. You don't want to be sitting around gossiping all day. They say staying active makes your day great, gets the blood pumping. Say go on a bike ride or arrange a hike. I hate hikes. Hikes suck. Bike ride, I can do that. All right. They say that you definitely want to step away from your screens. I currently have 4 in front of me, so that's cool. Oh, 5 if you include the TV there. Great. They say you can be happy on a work day. They just say to make sure that you do everything to make your commute smaller. Well, that's, of course, like, yeah, I don't want to sit in traffic. Thanks, scientists. They say dinner out is worth it. So they say more time that you spend out eating and drinking in moderation is associated with a better day. They say chore time does not make you happier. Well, duh. And then they say if you're doing a date night, they encourage.

0: Oh my God, R. Kelly. I know he's a terrible person, but I've been obsessed with this song since I was 11. Oh, yeah. Well, he's been obsessed with you since you were 11, too. Look, here's the thing about R. Kelly. Awful. Despicable.
1: Yeah.
0: Music, great. I mean, I'm supporting the songs. Mm-hmm. I'm not supporting the artist.
1: Fortunately, there's a couple like that out there.
0: Yeah. Here's the thing.
2: They're all like that.
0: I mean, his all music royalties and things go to victims, correct?
3: Yeah.
1: Yes.
0: You guys told me that. I wasn't going to play the song till you told me that.
1: Well, that's good then. Yeah.
0: So don't backtrack on that.
2: That is allegedly true, yes.
0: Allegedly true, okay. Anyway, welcome to the day. Our first caller of the day. Our last first caller of the day this week is Christina on beautiful Staten Island. How you doing out there, Christina?
4: Hi, I'm doing good.
0: Did you get
4: happy Friday to you?
0: Did you get caught up in all those floods yesterday?
4: No, actually, thankfully, I had to stay late at work, which actually kind of saved me from getting caught up in the floods.
0: Oh God, oh, nice. We had so much flooding. I know Philly got hit hard.
1: Yeah,
0: they got hit hard. Yeah, it was nasty down there too. A lot of flooding in this world.
4: Yes, flooded up pretty badly. Me and my boyfriend both got stuck in work. I'm actually in the car with him right now. Drew says hello to everybody.
1: Hi Drew.
3: Hi.
0: What's his story? What's up with that?
4: We ride in together every day to work. We ride home every day together from work. We work together. So
0: I love that.
2: Oh, my God. That's so much time.
4: We both live in Staten Island, so it works out.
0: I know, but isn't it good to get away from each other sometimes? Because that would drive me insane. That's like, oh, my God.
4: No, we have our little things.
0: Oh, it sounds like you like each other. What's up with that?
2: That's nice.
0: Well, I love that. People actually, look at that. A couple, and they like each other.
2: Get out of here. I don't buy it.
5: What's that like?
0: This is awesome. Congratulations, you two lovebirds. Hey, what do you have for our friend Christina?
5: Oh, Christina, it's the Elvis Duran in the Morning Show t-shirt. It is on the way.
0: T-shirt on the way.
5: Back in Sac Meridian Hill.
0: It's got some cotton in there somewhere. And some man-made fibers, I'm sure. Mm-hmm. Enjoy your shirt. Hey, thanks for starting your day with us, and I hope you two have a great drive to work. And have a great weekend, okay?
4: Thank you. You guys, too.
0: Okay, hold on. Don't leave. There you go. Just one of the many people listening. One of the 17 people listening to us right now. We have, finally, a guest today. You want to announce it?
5: Yes, Sarah Bareilles.
0: Sarah Bareilles.
2: I love her.
0: Love her. It's going to be a few hours from now, so just keep on listening. If you can't stay with us until Sarah's here in about 2.5 hours, whatever, then, listen to us on the podcast.
2: Yeah.
0: It's all right there. Mm-hmm. They play this show over and over until people just vomit. It's just like enough. Anyway, she'll be great today. Can't wait to celebrate all things Sarah. All right, let's roll into the three things we need to know from Gandhi and get on with the day. What do you got going on?
2: All right, the State Department says 90 Americans are among over 1,000 people missing after those deadly flash floods in Nepal. The death toll continues to rise. A U.S. official confirmed that 3 American citizens were safely rescued, and so far there are no reports of American deaths. The agency is working with local authorities in Nepal to locate the U.S. citizens. That flood happened Wednesday when the collapse of a glacier sent a deadly wall of water through the mountain valley into the border region. The death toll, which is already more than 450, is expected to climb as the day goes on. A federal judge is now blocking a Postal Service regulation that would affect mail-in ballots. The measure would implement a provision of President Trump's executive order regarding mail voting. The order allows the Postal Service to exert control over mail-in ballots in the lead-up to the midterms. The judge ruled the regulation is likely unlawful, as the federal government cannot interfere in elections without Congress's permission. This comes a day after the same judge lifted a nationwide block on Trump's order. And finally, this one is for the serial killers. Maybe they already know, but General Mills is removing. Yes.
0: Nate, this is for you.
5: Okay. Thank you.
0: Oh, you mean the podcast?
2: The serial with a C.
0: Oh, okay.
2: Serial killers. I should have been more clear about that. Podcasters. All right. General Mills now officially removing artificial colors from all of its cereals. According to the company, it means that things like Lucky Charms and Trix are now made available without synthetic color additives. What do those look like, Scotty? Do you know?
6: They are duller. They taste the same, but the colors are much duller. It's interesting. The tricks are not as vibrant as they once were.
0: Then they'll taste dull.
2: Oh.
6: In your mind, yes.
0: I mean, part of part of eating something is what it looks like.
1: Yeah.
0: That's part of the experience.
2: Well, now they're going to look different, but apparently be a little bit better for you. General Mills also said that 90% of its U.S. products have transitioned away from artificial colors, and it remains on track to complete the removal of artificial colors from all of its U.S. retail products by the end of 2027. And those are your three things.
0: You guys ready for your Friday?
3: Yeah!
2: Come again.
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It's 96.1 Kiss FM, Omaha's number one for all the hits. It's kind of crazy, you know, they say people die in threes. I feel like we have our third person now. 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

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It's Gabby Diaz. Love Actually in Concert is coming to the Orpheum Theater on December 14th as the film plays on the big screen. 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

0: 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Hey, happy Friday. Gabby Diaz here. So, Ed Sheeran, he's definitely reacting to somebody making fun of him. Hang on.
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We are Omaha's number one for all the hits. 96.1 Kiss FM. Can I just tell you, I'm so happy it's Friday. Like, I've had the craziest week. Needed it to be Friday so bad. All right, well, let's talk about it. Because, you know, Dolly Parton's costumes. You know, she's definitely had some things that she's worn. We got to talk next, because where are they going? Girl,

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1: Yo, guys, I am so excited, being as though we finally made it to the weekend. I don't know about you, but I feel like this has been the longest week ever, but we are here Friday afternoon. What's poppin'? My name is EJ, stepping in. Let's go.

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1: Yo, what up? It is EJ. So we told you about these human refrigerators, I want to say, a couple of months ago. Well, apparently there's an update to it, and I cannot believe it. We'll talk about it in just a few. Hang on.

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1: Yo, what's poppin'? My name is EJ. 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
1: Y'all, appreciate you hanging out. My name is EJ. 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Like, the fact it takes them forever to text you back, is that a red flag? Let's talk about that next.

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1: Yo, what up? It is EJ. So I've been like talking a lot of crap about pumpkin spice lattes and how it's too early to even have them in August. But let me tell you something. Earlier today, your boy definitely got himself one, and I have no complaints.

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1: Y'all, appreciate you hanging out. My name is EJ. It is me, EJ, on the gram. We're talking about, is it a red flag if the person that you are dating is not communicative? I feel like it is, because who else are you texting? You know what I'm saying? Like, why don't you have your attention on me, and who else are you giving it to? That's all I'm saying. We'll talk about it next. Why should

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1: 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Listen, Cardi B is going to be there. We got BTS coming through, Major Lazer, Zara Larsson, and more. Got a trip and $1,000 at 5 o'clock, y'all.

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Love Actually and Concert is coming to the Orpheum Theater on December 14th as the film plays on the big screen. A live orchestra will perform the score, and it will win tickets right now, courtesy of Omaha Performing Arts at 96.1kissonline.com. I know.

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1: 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My name is EJ. Y'all, anybody else low-key be at work on a Friday doing everything but working? I don't know why, but I definitely do not come to work on a Friday to be productive. I come here to talk with my friends and to scroll on TikTok.

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1: Yo, what up? It is EJ. Is it a red flag if the person that you are dating is not communicative? I feel like it is. Because if we're dating, I'm going to need to hear from you at least a couple of times throughout the day.

0: 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Yo, tell me, is it a red flag to date someone who doesn't like to communicate?
1: Yes, to me it is.
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1: Exactly. That's how I feel. That's how he makes me feel. Like, they don't want to be with me. They don't want to talk to me. So, hey, why?

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It is EJ. 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
1: 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Like, ugh, why would they put that in there? 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
1: Yo, one of my friends is trying to get me to go to hot yoga. I feel like I can do it, but I am still so intimidated by it. 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Like, if we were going to go eat, then absolutely. But working out, nah.

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1: Yo, what's poppin' on a Friday afternoon? My name is EJ. So I don't know if you remember, a couple of weeks ago, we talked about how this company is coming out with these human refrigerators. Well, apparently there's an update to it, and it is so wild. 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

0: 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We are the V Bros. My name is Mikey V. Got my big bro, Frankie V, with me and our bestie, Gianna.
1: You need to drink some red wine tonight.
0: There's a very important reason. We're going to celebrate together as we explain why next.